Quack, quack, quack, quack, quack, quack, quack, quack, quack, quack, quack, quack, quack, quack, quack, quack, quack, quack, quack, quack, quack, quack, quack, quack, quack, quack, quack, quack, quack, quack, quack, quack, quack, quack, quack, quack, quack, quack, quack, quack, quack, quack, quack, quack, quack, quack, quack, quack, quack, quack, quack, quack, quack, quack, quack, quack, quack, quack, quack, quack, quack, quack, quack, quack, quack, quack, quack, quack, quack, quack, quack, quack, quack, quack, quack, quack, quack, quack, quack, quack, quack, quack, quack, quack, 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

0: Okay, fellas, this is a poem that Mac wrote, and I'd like to read it to you. Taking a planetorial ride with stifling false pride, all locked up from inside. Something you just can't hide, it's like you had died. Things all so diversified, not so intensified, left me feeling satisfied, being swallowed beside. Maybe no one cried or even tried to visualize or harmonize the happiness here. Think.
1: Nice.

0: Someone's coming right now, but yeah, I got you, man. 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
1: please do.
0: Dude, yeah, I got you. 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

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But hey, you don't get anywhere if you don't have goals. But hey.

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The talent is Congo Music, and the song title is African Problems, Mind Your Own Business.

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Yeah, this is just a beautiful song, and I want to sing it. All right, so here it goes.

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3: So, ladies and gentlemen, here is Radio Africa International. We are here in Vienna, the capital city of Austria. In the studio, I'm not alone. So, meine liebe Damen und Herren, wir begrüßen Sie vom ganzen Herzen. Hier ist Radio Africa International aus Wien in Österreich. Aber heute, wie immer, wir laden Gäste hier. Ja? Deswegen hätte ich gerne meine Gast vorstellen. Meine liebe Lynette, can you present yourself a little bit?
4: Yes, my name is Lynette and I'm a co-founder at Stop the Desert. Stop the Desert is a non-profit that helps farmers who want to transition to regenerative farming.
3: Co-founder, who is the other founders?
4: We are three co-founders and the other two co-founders are based in Denmark.
3: In Denmark.
4: Yes.
3: Tell us a little bit about the project.
4: Okay. What basically we do is we identify smallholder farmers in areas threatened by desertification. This means that the areas are very likely to be affected by desertification. And so what we do is we fund these farmers to transition to regenerative farming practices. By transitioning to regenerative farming practices, the farmers have the opportunity to get a better yield. And also, this helps us eventually with the environment.

0: I dialed the right number, but I still couldn't get through.
1: Who made the lyrics? Nigga gonna tell me how I did it, B.

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1: Give me sunshine, dad, a 21 can visit, salute for the Africana. 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

0: Broken and shouting in heaven. 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
1: 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Street corner symphony spilling. 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Brand horny keeping it nappy.

0: Tears for years, we airtight. Another flight into the Fahrenheit. Harlem night, I'm shaking your thoughts. Keeping the low blade sharp for light. It's the jungle masquerade and we forever stone strife.
1: Now check out the con coming from the island of ice. No contact with shice. Bubbling with Mr. Midnight and talking to Jive. Flirtatious with cases of slick and shoveling herb. Hip tone from Black Belt Jones to Ebony Junction. To be the function, yo, dig it. Time to shake a leg. Get up in the windshield.

0: Alright, alright. Yeah, get your drizzy on. How we floaty. Get the drizzy on. Flood the tri-state. Get the drizzy on. Sparkling. Yeah. Get the drizzy on. Get the drizzy on. Get the drizzy on. One more time.
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19: I want to be a superstar.
20: Be here. Be there. Be that. Be this. Be grateful for life. Be grateful to life. Be gleeful every day for being the best swimmer among 500,000. Be nine. Be you. Be mom's bean pie. Be little black Sambo. With bad hair. Be aware of Willie Lynchism. Be boundless energy. Be a four-star ghetto general. Be no one except I. Be food for thought to the growing mind. Be the author of your own horoscope. Be invited. Be long living. Be forgiving. Be not forgetful. Be a proud run, only to return to fight another day. Be peaceful, if possible, but justice at any rate. Be high when you're low. Be on time, but know when to go. Be cautious of the road to college, taking a detour through Vietnam or the Middle East. Be visual of foreclosure over your shoulder while begging a nation built on free labor for reparation. Be a cartographer, a map maker. Be able to find Afro-American land. Search thoroughly, it may be close to black land. Be amended, 5/5. Be amended, 5/5 human. Be the owner of more land than is set aside for wildlife. Be Cupid. The world government. Be found among the truth, lost tribe. Be at full strength when walking through the valley. Be not foolish as temporary king of the mountaintop. Be a brilliant soul, sparkling in the galaxy while walking on earth. Be loved by God as much as God loved Gandhi and Martin Luther King. Be that last one of 144,000. Be the resident of the 12th house. Be eternal.

0: Private Wilton Irie. Sir, you are charged with desertion. How do you plead?
1: Guilty with explanation, sir.

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Extroversion. Agreeableness. 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Info ops. 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Science sites. 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British Tier 1 Exceptional Talent Visa.

0: John, Gladys Dawkins' 2.5 billion plan to rebuild cocktail frock shops is all over the media, with one of her own shop assistants slamming the proposal. Pressure is building. Add your name. Help Lynn Bindle get more signatures. John, customers are outraged after images emerged this week showing packaged bananas at Woolworths. Patters calling to stop the commodification and fetishizing of plant subjectivity. Help Lynn Bindle get more signatures. John, concerned mother Cynthia knows that plastic surgery apps aimed at the universe can be damaging to an ordinary, already vulnerable and an insecure universe. Sign if you agree that Apple, Google and Amazon should remove these apps and implement policies to protect universes. Help Lynn Bindle get more signatures. John, a week never goes by anymore that bonobos and their sordid behaviour don't become further entrenched in society. Unfortunately, bonobos are here, and if the disease their unnatural acts helped spread doesn't wipe out humanity, they're here to stay. Help Lynn Bindle get more signatures.
1: Good morning. Do not consider on my grammar. I'm from Iran. We uploaded the virus onto your system. Since that moment, I thiefted all private info from your system. In addition, I obtained slightly more compromising evidence. The most entertaining evidence which I have is the record with your wanking. I adjusted deleterious soft on a porn website and then you loaded it. When you picked the video and clicked on the play button, my deleterious soft instantly downloaded on your system. After loading, your web camera shoot the video with you masturbating. Additionally, software captured the video you masturbated on. In next week, my deleterious soft captured all your social media and email contacts. If you want to delete the records, transfer me 305 United States dollar and BTC, cryptocurrency. It's my BTC wallet address. 1DH6HLTVZAHZZUWKA7BPXFMWN3049PQMCN2098284NANSBXBJXBWE. You have 22 hours. Since now. If I get transaction, I would erase the video permanently. Other way, I will send the record to all your colleagues and friends.
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0: 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Zoll das Zimmer. Es bringt der Buffer die der Post da haut. Das Zollpark Bus die Bahnhof Stadt auf Peck macht die Drehtür Bahnhof Schlau der das
1: Historical objects, partial, inessential, obsession, anxiety, imagination, affectivity, fascination, almost everything, almost nothing, fecundity, dream, attention, ardor, crepuscular, interrogative, totalitarian, somnambulism, schematization and spatialization, perceived, divested, uninhabited, panoramagram, methodically, rhetoric, deliberate, character assigned, identifying, specificity, contrary, effort, scrupulousness, autonomy, position, indication.
2: Sweet spring is your time, is my time, is our time, for springtime is love time, and viva sweet love. All the merry little birds are flying in the floating in the very spirit singing in, are winging in the blossoming. Lovers go and lovers come, a wandering, but any two are perfectly alone, there's nobody else alive. Such a sky and such a sun, I never knew and neither did you, and everybody never breathed quite so many kinds of

Sitting on a tree branch, a man being electrocuted, a couple of people standing next to each other, a man jumping from a window, cats, birds, people. Blocked. Classifying images, geospatial imagery, data labeling, vanilla cloud, validation data set. Blocked. 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Blocked. Historical crime data, predictive policing, trolls and genocide, twice as likely as white people to reoffend. Blocked.

Uploading DNA evidence. 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Tissue fragments. Nucleotide polymorphisms. Genome amplification beacon. Genealogy database. Location and approximate age. Universal DNA database. Personal genome. Scans murders, rapes and burglaries, semen and saliva. Decode me. Did you smoke that cigarette butt? Did you wear that hat? Did you lick that stamp? Did you drink from this cup? Did you slap your face? Did you use a baseball bat? Did you use this knife? Did you come in his ass? Decode me.

Is there any mail for me? Are there any messages for me? Did anyone SMS me? Did anyone Skype me? Did anyone FB private message me? Did anyone FaceTime me? Did anyone iMessage me? Did anyone WhatsApp me? Did anyone hashtag me? Will you share me? Did you like my post? Will you comment on my status? Tweet me. Did you message request me? Are there any friend requests for me? Can anyone show me on the map where I am?

0: Arcadia, to play God to fight now, suffocate moving car, on digital in a grip bad now, souls and bench and digital deep on can find Doracle was out on talent of the bird in it suffocate bad break grill block I can load in a prime guilt is white dial open it man are the hell of not a block peep behavior and dart and do other moin hard to be on fine now moin bad of hard peep bench can load and break up is white Doracle are we do rolls and block you bird man oh grill punk and shuttle labia yelp and dark other dial rhymed dark dandles out yell talent permit in a digital in a right the suffocate block you dark other oh in a load punk and in a gen in a wind digital block labia hang of peep yell deep right talent yelp grill permit ah do block rolls and dand suffocate dandles out rhymed bird unhistorical dial flying battle ah bench and down is white op man break now bad to now is elf marine kill keep to die off talent arm block oracle pine op so bad and just again is white rolls and prime of the new labia is now suffocate man on the bench unlock emo in the deep and dark bench keep battle to reload dark your hang just other break fight you up out and hang off bad labia on the oracle now find prime deep dark to just track dial your dial grill is white block man bench is valid castle to break night sad arm get rolls and bend wind die unblock just was out hard kill keep on the dark block bird suffocate the deep bench back to be going for climb deep grill just on ground deep grill track dark arm sad bird out dark dark bird suffocate arm and dark block red dial fight dark is white on your
1: Bird and bubble, honking, owl, bird, bar, hill, light, unopened, to suffocate, block.

Simon, Sir Telebram, Sir Jaleen, Trey Zoden, Imipleman, Trip Taffin, Finn Elson.

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0: And slowly, slowly we are in Genergia. So, guten Abend, dobro veče, good evening. My name is Zoe Gudović and you listen Genergia on Radio Orange. And of course, I'm always happy that I'm here in my favorite radio. So people, Leute, of course, I will repeat sometimes tonight or next time that I'm really looking forward to see you all 22nd of May in front of Radio Orange and to celebrate and support our favorite community radio. And when we talk about community, we also talk tonight with amazing guest. And she's bilingual writer and poem, and her work explore memory and migration and war, intimacy, and emotional landscapes that we carry all of us inside of us. I'm so happy because tonight we will also have a chance to listen poetry from the book Kaži Vatra. So tonight, Selma Asetić, it's here in Genergia. And Selma is Sarajevo-born bilingual writer. And more, she will talk about path and education and where she is now. But I want to say that I'm so happy that her book was published in Serbia and Bosnia and Herzegovina, but also that she really received prestige prize, Stjepan Gulin Prize, 2022, and Štefica Cvek Prize, 225, and also Archipelago in 2025, translate in English, Kaži Vatra, Say Fire. So, first of all, I really want to say welcome to Genergia, Selma.
1: Thank you so much. I'm thrilled to be here. Well, I'm happy to be with you in under any circumstances, but especially on a radio show. And for me, the radio is the best medium. Mm-hmm. I just love the radio. I think it's an amazing thing. And I just want to repeat your call to everybody to be here on the 22nd of May.
0: Yeah, and 22nd, I also hope that you will be here or you will...
1: Unfortunately, I'm in Switzerland. Reading,
0: yes, I
1: will,
0: know.
1: I will send somebody instead of, you know, as a representative.
0: Send somebody. Okay.
1: Come but, with friends.
0: But, something that we start, it's, I will explain also to all of you who listen to us now and also who will listen to us on Radio Fabrik in Salzburg also. So, Selma, it's also DJ for tonight. So before
1: First time ever DJing. I actually, when I was living in Sarajevo, I would joke with my friends that I'm the only lesbian in the world who's never been a DJ anywhere. And that's because of my very peculiar musical taste. You know, I'd be the DJ and start playing Dust in the Wind and nobody would find that, you know, danceable. So this is a lifelong dream of mine to be DJing.
0: So seeing Genergia, your old dream come
1: Everything,
0: true, huh?
1: All of my dreams have come true, yeah.
0: But this is the best. This is why Genergia have this Genergia. Yeah, but we start with Hauster, and maybe you will just give us why this song is important for you.
1: Well, before the show, I asked you if we could call Darko Rundek, the frontman, an honorary lesbian. We can talk about it, you know, at our lesbian council, but... You know, in that song, there's a line, it's one of my favorite songs ever, and one of the lines or one of the lyrics is, he talks about freedom, obviously, but he says that he talks about the conspiracy of hope. And I think hope is important. And I'm reminded of something that Mike Davis, the late, very important scholar and theorist and journal, said in one of his interviews. The interviewer asked him, you know, what do you think about hope as a political tool? And he actually said, well, I don't care much for hope because I feel like we should fight like the Red Army in the rubble of Stalingrad, fight with hope, fight without hope, but fight regardless. Mm. So I have that in mind always, mm-hmm. that we should fight regardless.
0: And we do this,
1: yeah? Exactly.
0: But we do this, and the question that I always ask in Genergia, thinking that it's easy, but it's not, it's actually, how are you?
1: a terrible question. Super hard. I think that's the hardest question you will ask me. Maybe we can circle back at the end, because I feel, and this is how I felt my whole life, that I'm not really in touch with my emotions, to answer that question directly. And the answer is always, well, I'm fine, because I don't really know what's happening inside. And the only time when I am in touch with myself, and when I am able to answer that question, is when I'm writing poetry. So maybe at the end, once we've read a couple of poems, I'll be able to answer it.
0: Yeah, but it's also like important that we know this, because then we will do everything. I will do everything in general that it's kind of like, okay, now emotionally I can speak. But I a little bit catch from biography, not go into detail about your education, but I catch that you come from Sarajevo, and in Ženergija, for me, it's very important to ask my guest about migration and also about inner migration. And I'm always curious for the people crossing different kind of continents, what it's happened to you right now. How actually start your growing in Sarajevo and your experience in Sarajevo? And now to explain us where you are right now on the PhD, and how actually you are now in Vienna. And I really love that we meet in Vienna, to be honest, because I really want to say that I'm so thankful that I'm here meeting all of you who maybe I will meet in Yugoslavia, but we don't have this country anymore. So in that sense, I'm really happy that we are here, like little Yugo crew.
1: I love Vienna, and one of the reasons why I love it is because it's the Yugoslav capital of the world. But before I go into that question, before I answer that question, I just want to say that I also want to sort of publicly, and I don't think I've done this before, but I want to thank you and the lesbians and the feminists of your generation. And I'm speaking as somebody who was born in Sarajevo right before the outbreak of the war and who grew up there and who was formed by that country. And I think maybe you know this, or maybe you've realized that maybe people have said this to you, but you kept the light on for people like me. Like you were sort of, we looked up to you as these people keeping these embers alive. And for me, as a feminist and as a lesbian from Sarajevo, growing up in this post-war mayhem, your voice was extremely important. And I just feel the need to sort of
0: now
1: say
0: that. Now you want to blush and cry and everything. But thanks, Selma. Thanks, Selma.
1: Crying is our, you know, the thing we do. But
0: thanks.
1: As for migration or immigration, well, I'm inherently a very restless person. I need to move all the time. I hate traveling, but I need to travel. I have this curse in my life that the things that I need to do the most, I actually hate them. I don't even like writing, to be honest. It's too difficult. But so I need to be in constant movement, and a lot of my poetry comes from just moving, both physically and emotionally, intellectually, spiritually, just sort of crossing boundaries and moving through different places. And I think a lot of my poetry came from this feeling that, and I didn't realize this when I was leaving, and maybe I was too naive about it, but once you leave home, you can't really go back. Because first of all, you're never coming back as the same person, and the place that you're coming back to, not only is it not the same, but it's also more a memory. So you're always stepping back into your own sort of private memory, or a private expectation of what you think home will be. And this is all how I feel now going back to Sarajevo. And not just Sarajevo, because I really feel that entire Yugoslav space, I feel it as my home. But I think that has enabled me to unlock parts of myself that I think previously I wasn't really able to access when writing. So I'm very thankful for that experience. And right now I'm doing a PhD. I'm trying to write about the poetry of resistance. And I also want to look at the non-aligned movement, which I think recently has become a focus of scholarly and creative interest for a lot of people. We have a mutual friend, Olga, who's, you know, deep into partisan archives. And, you know, I think that part of our past is so very important, because it's also, you know, it's so futuristic. Everything about it is just, it sounds and seems like it's coming from the future, because I think it was so ahead of its time. in a lot of ways. And I think with the non-aligned movement, a lot of people have focused on the cultural production of it, but the visual aspect of it. And I sort of want to focus on the poetry. And I want to bring into conversation all of these interests that I have, these things that are very important to me, like Caribbean poetry, for example, and a lot of Caribbean writers have become very influential for me, and also Latin America. So I want to bring these different contexts into conversation and then see what comes out of it.
0: Mm-hmm. But you are now based in US.
1: Yes. Yeah, yeah, for
0: and
1: the last
0: then 8 years. You and you do PhD there. So what then bring you to Vienna?
1: So I'm here on a residency sponsored by Literaturhaus Wien. The residency is named after the late Austrian poet Friederike Mayrocker. And I think it's a residency that was launched only last year. This is the second year that it's been given out. And they host five writers. It's a global, there's like an international global call for applications. They host five writers for 2 months, and I was lucky to be selected as one of them. And it's really nice because my book just came out in German translation last October. It was published by Zurkamp, and it was translated by Marie Alperman. And
0: regards for Marie, if you listen to us.
1: And Rebecca, yeah. The two of them translated it together, and I'm very thankful for their work. So I'm also here in Vienna to sort of promote the book, and I'll be traveling also to Switzerland and Germany to read from it.
0: Mm-hmm. And when you say promote the book, I know that I will ask you this question a little bit in the end, so people can come and visit. But you will promote the book Kaži Vatra.
1: Yes.
0: Yeah, and on the residency, do you also think about something new,
1: or so I'm
0: how going this now process in your head and your heart?
1: Yeah. So it's very strange to talk about a book that you wrote that was published, I think, now 4 years ago, but that you started writing many, many years ago, and it's like stepping back into an old self. Because I'm not that poet anymore. I'm not that person anymore. But I have to keep talking about that particular version of me that I've already left behind. And I get annoyed because I read poems from the book and think, oh, my God, this is so bad. You know, I would never write this line now, or that's stupid, or I wouldn't say that, or why is this poem here? So it's also sort of sadistic, really, to read your old work and to constantly be engaging with it. Right now, I'm trying to work on my second poetry collection, and I have this idea for a novel that I want to explore. And my second poetry collection is all about love, lesbian love in particular. But love as like a revolutionary act, I guess. And this is not a novel idea. And I think, you know, a few poets in recent years, especially in like the American literary scene, have explored this. Basically, I'm trying to explore what the very traditional love lyric genre can do for us in these particular times, and how it can respond to times of crises. Because I feel that usually when we think of the love lyric, we think of it as something very self-contained and very internal and introspective, rooted in the I that speaks to a beloved. And I want to explore rooting the love lyric in the we, and I also want to explore who or what the beloved can become. So that's what I'm hoping to do. And I had one of the great things about reading and meeting with people, and I've done this in Bosnia, Serbia, the US, I'm doing it here now, is that you get to hear from people, you know, their own, how they see your poems and what they read into them. And I remember I was sitting with a group in Belgrade. They were all feminists and women. They have this little super interesting book club. And one of them, this Ukrainian literary theorist, actually asked me about the lesbian poems in this current book, Rezivatra or Zagfoya. And she said that the eroticism in them, or that this content, was kind of subdued, and she was asking me about it. And then I started thinking about it, and I realized that it kind of is sort of subdued. So what I'm doing now in these new poems is sort of being more overtly erotic, I guess.
0: But Selma, what it means this sub?
1: Like, not as emphasized, that it's kind of about lesbian desire, but it's not too specific.
0: Mm-hmm.
1: So I think in these new poems, I'm sort of exploring. Well, first of all, I'm trying to be funny, which I've never. I don't think I've ever done in my poetry. I've tried to be ironic and all of that, but I'm also experimenting a lot with humor. I also want to learn how to ask questions in poems, but not self-evident questions, like real questions, not rhetorical ones. You know, I think it's actually hard to ask a real question. And then I want to explore, you know, my own desire or desire in general in a different way from the first poem. Because I think as a poet, I don't want to repeat myself. And I see that a lot, actually. I'm a very slow writer. I know right now that I will be a writer of few books. I will not have a library, for sure. And I sometimes envy people who can produce a lot. But I write very, very slowly. And I just don't want to repeat myself. I know that I could write a book similar to this one, the one that I've already written. But I feel like I want to take a step forward as a writer and explore what I can do and what I'm capable of and also present a challenge for myself so that I don't just sound the same over and over and over again.
0: Mm-hmm. And you, of course, open now a lot of thoughts in my brain. One particular moment, what is today when we talk about lesbian, you know, life, art, poetry? I see a lot of, you know, like isolation in every relationship in also lesbian world. You know, we are so stuck in so many stuff. So I'm very curious how this will go with the poetry. But also this kind of like stuff that you now say that you will like to jump in some kind of, you know, emotion of joy and happiness and humor. But in another hand, you also, in your poetry, a lot of stuff talk about different kind of not so easy topics, like war, like different kind of perspectives of us who are in the situation to know what was happened in the past. And your poetry really, like, strela. Ravno u srce, it's going. I don't know to translate this in any language, but it's really this arrow direct to the heart. Actually, I will translate myself. So how it's then come this, you know, does it's now this reaction, okay, I maybe do a little bit with these hard topics and now I also want to surprise myself, but I would like to, you know, tell me, because you also, I read in some interviews that you don't want to deal with the issue of the war. And then suddenly it start to you do this. How this also reflect on you? How this color you? Of course, coming from Sarajevo, it's neizbežno.
1: Yeah, well, I don't think there are easy topics in poetry. I feel that poetry as a genre is...
0: Nemoj breje.
1: No, I mean, I think even if you're approaching content or a topic that might seem easy, I think the role of the poet is to dig and dig and dig and dig, you know, to always sort of go deeper. And yes, I avoided writing about the war for a very long time because there's already a body of literature about it. And a lot of that literature has a very nationalist, you know, bend to it, and I kind of didn't want to participate in it, but I also found it very hard to approach what is a very common topic from a new perspective. But then I thought about it a lot and talked to people who are my age, you know, of my generation and maybe slightly older, and I actually get quite annoyed now when I hear artists from back home who say, oh, we need to talk about other things now because we've talked about the war and I'm sick and tired of it and, you know, we need to leave it behind. First of all, I think we survived something so extreme, all of us, that there's no end date to this, right? And I think we are doing an injustice by pretending that there's a finite things, there's a finite amount of things that we can say about this experience, and then once it's said, we just leave it behind. That's not how it works. Especially for an experience as traumatic collectively as war is. The second thing is that every generation has its own trauma related to the war. My trauma and the trauma of my generation is different from the trauma of my father and my mother and my grandparents who survived two wars, the World War II and the Bosnian War. And I think it's kind of silly to deny that each of these generations has something to voice. I mean, if it's constantly being voiced and if people are talking about it, it means that there's something there to still be said and still be talked about. And I think it's also a very luxurious position and very privileged position to say, I don't want to have anything to do with this when you still have people searching for the remains of their loved ones. You still have missing persons in Bosnia. You still have people who are internally displaced. You still have, you know, open mass graves and graves waiting to be opened so that people can bury their beloveds. And I think coming from that country in that context to then be able to say, oh, I'm so sick and tired of this topic and I don't want to deal with this anymore, is a very privileged position. And in one of my poems in this book, I say that every war is like, once this happens to you, every war becomes your war. And I think it's true. And I think war is also, it's always particular, right? But it's also a universal human experience. Unfortunately, it happens to many people around the world, many people in the periphery. And I think when I'm speaking about the war, I'm not speaking only for myself or my generation or only for Bosnia. I'm really speaking to anybody who has experienced this kind of devastation. And it's a devastation that remains not just in you and in your body, but like in the land itself. And I'm going to share something with you that every time I see it or think about it, it really touches me deeply, because I grew up in Sarajevo, in this part of the city that's sort of like, Sarajevo has a river and there's a valley that, you know, that most of the city is located there. And then on the hills, because it's surrounded by hills and mountains, on the hillsides you have these neighborhoods. And so I lived in one of these hilltop neighborhoods called Vratnik. It's one of the oldest parts of Sarajevo. And so when I was a kid, Sarajevo is just surrounded by greenery. When I was a kid, we sort of lived right under this forest that was very sparse when I was a kid, because a lot of trees were cut down during the war. People would use trees to, as a source of heat. So and a lot of parks in Sarajevo disappeared. And actually, one of the parks that my mother knew as this beautiful park and that had the bench where she kissed her first boyfriend was turned into one of the cemeteries. And I've been thinking about that recently, it might sound silly to talk about the suffering of trees when you have this human suffering that's just so enormous, but it's also part of the human suffering, losing these trees and these parks and these park benches and the forest. But what's really incredible is that I noticed it recently as I've been looking at pictures of Sarajevo, that the forest is recovering. And this forest above my house that was so sparse when I was a kid, that looked so meek, is now just lush and green, and it's just growing, you know, 30 years on. And every time I see it, I have this, this feeling and this thought that, you know, the forest is moving on, and it's a beautiful thing to see. It's just this life affirming thing, and it's all around us, these signs and reminders of what happened, which doesn't mean that we need to write about it and think about it and always sort of remain locked in that traumatic moment. Yes, we can emancipate ourselves from our own trauma, we can move on, but that doesn't mean that this topic is suddenly barred. And I think it's also cowardly to say artistically, because just because you don't know how to approach a topic doesn't mean that somebody else won't. And I think in art, it's not the content that matters. It's the form. It's the shape that you give to that content. It's what you do with it. And these topics are always universal. War and love have we written about anything else? I mean, war, love, death, those are the internal topics, and desire and all of these things. And it's what you make of that material that sets you apart as an artist. And I think saying, oh, this is not my topic, of course, it's your prerogative to not want to write about something, but I think dismissing it and pretending that it's irrelevant and sort of saying, oh, I'm so tired of it, I understand, good for you, but that doesn't mean that people are still writing about it, which means that there's still a lot more to say.
0: Mm. And when we say, I would like to read.
1: All right. So we said four poems. We'll see how many we
0: because time flies really with
1: I
0: you.
1: I know, time
0: but
1: flies.
0: let's do now two.
1: Okay.
0: Yeah.
1: So I'll do one in English and one in Bosnian, Croatian, Serbian.
0: Jackie, wait. Do I open my to record you?
1: Wow, I feel like a celebrity.
0: But you are a celebrity.
1: Recorded on every device that exists in the studio.
0: Warte, and now.
1: All right. So this is the opening poem of the manuscript, and it's called Landscape with Footprints in Ash. You must leave for the story to begin, is what fairy tales taught me. I left. My ghosts now trail behind and weep. I try to comfort them. At night I place a bowl of milk on the terrace. I promise a trip to the sea. They disappear. When I'm alone in the room, all catastrophes are easily traceable. I bury my mind. Useless mill churning voices, plastic straws, bills, hands demanding to give and give and give. My own hands I fling down the river. At the estuary, they remember everything. In my head is a circle farm. If I die this very moment, no one will finish what I set out to say. What will you do then, my misery? Already August. In heat, things expand. So do minutes. Fire swallows trees, entire forests. At some point, there won't be anything left to burn. Fire has no future. What a relief for the fire.
0: Yeah.
1: And you want me to
0: Bravo,
1: read?
0: Bravo, Selma. Selma Ingenergia. Selma Ingenergia. And Radio Orange.
1: Should I read the other one?
0: Yes.
1: Wait, I have to find it.
0: So you listen to Genergio Radio Orange, and my guest, it's Selma Asotić, poem and bilingual writer. So listen to her very carefully, because she will read now another in our language. And our language, when we say our language, we think about Yugoslavian language.
1: This is for our people, the lesbian people, of course. 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
0: Bravo! Of course, then we will continue with one song. Again, and always and forever lesbian song. So maybe you will explain after your reading, Bravo, Selma, what we will listen, because we will put Maria, and you will probably pronounce better the b-b, whatever. Checking to put the glass to I see what So here you have an open scene like you used it in Genergia. So Maria Betania. So we will listen. And why you choose this song?
1: It's just a wonderful song between two women and talks about love, and I like it. I think you'll like it as well.
0: Yes, of course.
2: Adriana Calcanhoto.

0: And we're back in Genergi. Of course, this kind of applause deserve Selma Asotić in Genergia. So thanks for this song also. And it's really, what we will do without lesbians and lesbians poetry and music and life. People, Leute, you don't know what you miss if you are not lesbian. So, so in the sense to we continue of this, I will really like to a little bit also focus on the book because it's important. You publish, people, Leute, really try to find this. You will explain where people can find the book, but your book, it's called Kaživatra and got prizes also and translate in English, but you mentioned to me now that it's translated also in Deutsch, in German, or no?
1: Yes, the German edition just came
0: so
1: out.
0: So just a little bit, bring us how it start, how you actually start to say, okay, I really want to publish Kaživatra, and I really want to put all of this, what I, how it start is, why it's Kaživatra, why it's Sapphire?
1: Well, this book went through many, many different iterations, and I had many different manuscripts and versions of the book with different titles. And if there are any writers and poets listening to this, and maybe they're frustrated because they haven't published yet, or they feel that they're running out of time, I'm your biggest hope, I guess, because nothing in my life happened on time. I was kind of late with everything, and I was 30 when I published my first book. And I was desperate because I wasn't able to publish anything. And I got a lot of rejections also from publishers and from magazines and journals. And when they were happening, they were devastated. But now I'm very happy that they happened because I feel that it gave me the time to actually work on the book and make it better. I think it would have been a worse book had I published an earlier version of it. And it's actually very hard to publish things. It's one thing to write poetry or anything else, and publishing and everything that comes, the hustle that you then have to engage in to, you know, promote your work and get to a readership. It's very difficult, and especially if you're not comfortable with it or good at it, it can be something that in my case, this pressure to publish actually at one point jeopardized my own relationship to my writing. At one point, I actually stopped writing entirely. I even stopped reading because I felt that this pressure was unbearable and that it distorted my own relationship to poetry. And so I just stopped. I kind of gave up and experienced this profound crisis because ever since I was 9 years old, all I wanted to do was to write poetry, and suddenly I was, you know, in my late 20s and thought that this wasn't going to happen for me because I was sending these poems out, and especially in the U.S. where the poetry scene and the literary world is so professionalized. And there's just, I did this MFA, this master's degree in creative writing and poetry, and as soon as you finish, there's this huge pressure to publish, to get your name out there, to get your poems out there. And it's very hard to not get sucked into it. And I realized that it was destroying me and it was destroying my sort of creative, the creative part of me, the part where the poetry was coming from. So I had this manuscript that had been rejected by several people and I just kind of gave up on it. And I didn't write for months, and then I went back home to Sarajevo after not being there for about 2 years. This was during COVID still. And I think because I'd given up and because this pressure was suddenly lifted, that I came back to the manuscript with no expectations. And that's actually when I wrote some of the most important poems in the book. And I also had to learn, and this is part of your, you know, growing up as a writer, you have to learn that there's a huge difference between writing one poem and even writing 10 poems and writing a poetry collection. Mm. It's a different skill. It's a different process. And so I collected all of these poems that I had. And then I was just trying to see, you know, what is in this material that I'm not seeing, or what could this book become? And then I kind of figured out that there was this trajectory to the book, that maybe there's a story of this poetic voice of this protagonist who is coming of age and who's, you know, facing herself and her personal and also collective history. And I had that trajectory in my head, then I started writing poems to fill in the gaps that I thought needed to be filled in. And some of the best poems in the book, I think, came from that, which is not how I used to write at all. My poems used to come from, you know, from the gut, from the stomach, something I had to say, and then I would say it. And I think this is the first time where it was completely different, where I wrote the poem because the book required these poems to be there to sort of finish this story that was emerging.
0: Okay.
1: And then the more I wrote, the more things opened up.
0: Okay.
1: And then and so I collected all of this into a manuscript and sent it. And I have to say that the first people who actually recognized that there might be something in this book worth publishing were Faruk Sheikh, which was probably the first person to believe in me as a poet, and he actually took it upon himself to be the editor and to publish the book in Sarajevo. And then my friend Marija Dragnić from Belgrade was the other person who said, like, no, you have something here that I think should be out in the world. And so that's really how it happened. But I also have to say that, you know, writing is a very solitary act and it can be very isolating at one point. But I feel that I've been super lucky because I've had so much support from especially women writers and people like Faruk Sheikh. You know, people talk about the literary world and the world of arts as full of egos and all of these things. And all I received was kindness and support. And I really mean this. Everybody from people like Ferida Durakovic and Senka Maric and Leila Kalamuic, they really just took me like a little baby and then just raised me and did it with so much tenderness and so much kindness and love and just genuine solidarity. And now people like Lana Bastasic or Masha Senicic or this, you know, whole group of friends that I have, these writers who I respect deeply. And of course, I'm now not remembering all of the names, but there's a whole list of people whose solidarity I experienced, and I know now that it's real. And I really don't think I would have been able to do anything or accomplish anything had it not been for their support.
0: Mm-hmm. And super that you mentioned this solidarity and this, that we a little bit need to a little bit break this competition sheet.
1: Oh, for sure, yeah.
0: You know, because capitalism wants a neoliberal system that we all time compete, hate each other and everything like this. So thanks that you remind us that solidarity act in art, it's possible. But how it's come to the name?
1: It's a line in one of the poems. There are four poems titled No One Writes Home, and these are these letters that I write to my mother. And in one of the letters, I say, let me say fire. And then I pulled this say fire because, first of all, it's an imperative. And I wanted the title to be direct. I wanted to be an imperative and a kind of, not a call to action, but something that, you know, jolts you when you read it. And for me, as this is also my public coming out, the book. And for me, I still think this is the most radical thing that we can do. Even, you know, still in the 21st century, even with everything that's happened, with all the tools that we have at our disposal, I think speaking directly about who we are is still the most radical and the most important thing that we can do. Like coming out constantly is the most important and the most radical thing that we can do. So this Say Fire is a kind of like call to voice and verbalize and express these deep truths that you carry about yourself and to break this vow of silence that I think is so dominant in our cultures. And that's what I was doing with the book publicly coming out, but it's not just about my sexuality, it's also about these other parts of my, call it identity or whatever it is, but about my personal history, like talking about the war. There's a poem in which I ask my father, how many did you kill? These are questions that we never ask, right? or, you know, speaking to my mother in a way that I would never speak in real life, but through a poem I can, because that's what poetry allows us to do. So I was breaking this vow of silence and finally wanted in my poetry to talk about things that in my normal life and in the normal world, in the real world, I can't for various social, political, cultural and personal reasons.
0: Mm-hmm. And maybe it's a good time to read that actually you read and I listen and enjoy these next two songs, because really, really, time fly, and I really will like to listen your poems. So what you choose now to read?
1: So again, I will read one poem in English and one in our language.
0: Okay.
1: So this, I'll be quick. This next poem is called Monologue for a Second Date. Mostly, I stare at the ceiling and think about how much I don't want to die. I have a head. In my head is a circle farm. A woman waves from a burning roof. There's also falling from sixth-floor balconies, windshields, suicide bombers, stairs, my eyeballs smeared against the windshield, safety pins, shawls caught in car wheels, knots, snowdrops. I have a head. In my head is a stomach full of butterflies. The butterflies are often sharks, and they want out. I let them out. They trip on the threshold and smash their teeth. I have a head. Inside is a living room. A suicide bomber is watching syndicated comedy. My head plays only reruns, cleaner ads, wet floors, skulls cracked open. Nothing after that. All dark, all air chastising its emptiness into the thought of you. I squeeze my eyeballs shut and think of you. I think of you in as many ways as the rain falls.
0: And the next?
1: And the final one is called Matrilinearnost. 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
0: Selma, thanks a lot.
1: Thank you.
0: Thanks for, unfortunately, I would like to be finish with, no, unfortunately, no, I will correct myself. Thanks a lot. Thanks for the work. Thanks for the beautiful Kaži Vatra. And thanks for the work. And I'm so proud to see young generation to continue the fight and continue this flame of the fire. So I will like to ask you where people can inform. Unfortunately, we don't have a time to finish with Upolde kod sabe and with Starimo, but hello and regards to all our lesbian friends from all around the Yugoslavia and all around the universe. But where people can inform about your work?
1: Well, if they want to buy the book, I think that should be available in their nearest bookstore. The publisher is Zurkamp for the German edition. And for the English edition, the publisher is Archipelago Books. And again, their books are usually available in any decent bookstore. So, and of course, online. Mm.
0: But you mentioned that you will have a presentation here.
1: Yes, I'm going to Basel, Zurich, and Bern next week. And on May 29th, here in Vienna, I actually have to look up the name of this cafe because I keep forgetting it. It's a little bookstore and cafe here in
0: Vienna. So 29th of May,
1: yes.
0: You will have a presentation in Vienna of Say Fire, Kaži Vatra.
1: Yes, a reading.
0: Okay, reading. And people can visit or can inform in your Instagram. Or because we talked that you don't have a website, you will work on your website. But what it's where people can inform in your Instagram then,
1: yeah.
0: Huh?
1: Okay. My Instagram is always there. And let me just try to...
0: Mm-hmm. So, Leute, people, I'm really happy that I have this lucky... to in Marco and Olga company meet Selma, and then I just say, why you are not come to Genergia? And this is how it's come, this beautiful encounter through the friends. So now you will hear where 29th of May you can really come physically, be present and meet Selma and of course hear about Kaživatra.
1: So it's Buch Café Melange and it's on Maria Hilferstrasse. 215.
0: Maybe repeat one more time the book.
1: Buch Café Melange.
0: Okay. So Buch Café Melange, 29th of the May. In which time?
1: 7 p.m.
0: 7 p.m. Leute, people, I really hope that you enjoy in Genergia on Radio Orange. Maybe you will listen to us in Radio Fabrik in Salzburg. And Selma, thanks.
1: Thank you so much, and thank you for the rakia, which is also delicious.
0: Don't mention this, because people will then want to be in Genergia all the time, you know? Like, I keep this, like, surprise to all my guests. So people who listen to us, please come 22nd of May from 2 till 10. From 2 till 6 will be flea market and donation for the Radio Orange from 6 till 10. We also continue the night and, of course, the beautiful support from the arts and support for Orange Radio. We all need to fight for community and we all need to fight for the space that all these kind of voices that we tonight do, like, exist. And let's celebrate our lives. So thanks again. And let's continue to stay in touch till next Donnerstag, Četvrtak, Tuesday. Thanks again.
1: Thank
0: to,
1: you.
0: To you.
1: Thanks everybody for listening.
0: And thanks everybody for listening and goodbye. Genergia. Interviews.
2: Documenting her story.
0: Views from periphery.
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0: Genergia. Interviews.
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0: Views from periphery.
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0: don't fall for that fake shit, cause it's not important.
1: It's not important.
0: Plans to own my own planet, man, my dreams are foreign.
1: Dreams are foreign.
0: I need all my audio files and my cars exported. Baby, bend that ass over till that spine contorted.

0: cause I'll fuck the next man over to get a Range Rover.
1: Range Rover.
0: Now I feel like Gucci man, I think I love her.
1: Think I love her.
0: But besides all that, you know I've been chill.
1: I've been chill.
0: You just stop being fake, you know I've been real.
1: I've been real.
0: By definition. People call me crazy cause they see my roof is missing, or because the way I think's a little different.
1: A little different.
0: Got grapes, roll it up in the grapes.

0: trunk in the front. 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
1: Space begins.
0: How we're all connected is so delicate. Fabrics of time and space coexist and correlate. Off topic, but I'll eat that pussy off a dinner plate. 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
1: Hop on.
0: I don't know where the fuck she headed, but I wanna come,
1: yeah,
0: too.
1: Come
0: maybe we could find ourselves deep inside each other. Our desires are foreign planets that need to be discovered. I think my dreams need a passport. Staying on task can get you anything.

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1: Clubresonanzen, die Radiosendung der IG Clubkultur. 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
3: 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And that was about it. Over and out. 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

life in the fast lane. I won't change by the glamorous. Ooh, flowers, the glamorous. 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

much time left for this escape attempt. Look at it this way. In 10 years' time,

We had a dream last night. 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